0: Pugh can bring it, can he, Dane?
1: He can. He
0: throws it hard.
1: He does. Like I said, he's tall. Now, as he develops and gets where he really comes downhill a little harder, a little bit more follow through.
0: Sure.
1: He's gonna become something to deal with. I'll tell you what, that's a great
0: miss.
1: O2
0: yeah.
1: that just does miss the knees. I don't know how Klein stays off of that. He may not the next time he sees
0: see it.
1: I'd leave one awfully close to there and see how it goes. Here it comes. The 1-2 pitch from Pugh. High pop fly, shallow center field. Vaughn says, I got it, fellas. Let's go bat. And he does. He squeezes it for out number three. And the Knights will head to the bat rack, leading 3-1. We're going to keep it right here. Pass along some scores to you. My partner's going to have some major league scores in a moment.
0: I've got
1: at the moment, top of the eighth, an update for you. It's 3-1. SEMO continues to lead USI, but the Eagles have runners at first and second and nobody out. So they are mounting a threat. And we will update you USI fans who are tuned in to high school baseball on this Thursday afternoon. Again, Castle leads at 3-1 as they come to bat in the home half of the sixth. So a limited major league scoreboard.
0: Very much. Very,
1: got a few final scores today,
0: yeah,
1: I'm betting, too.
0: I've got three final scores today. Cleveland defeated the Detroit Tigers 3-1. Pittsburgh beat the Cardinals 2 out of 3 in that series.
1: Breaks my heart.
0: 6-2 is the final score. The best Ashcraft in the National League, Braxton Ashcraft, is the winning pitcher for Dane's just smiling. He knows what I'm talking about.
1: Our Ashcraft has stunk for the last month. I mean, he has stunk.
0: I saw his work the other night. 6-2, Pittsburgh beats the Cardinals. The Mets edge the Nationals 2-1 today. Nationals just back to .500. And the game's in progress right now. Atlanta leads Marlins 5-2 in the fifth. The Blue Jays won. The Yankees nothing in the third. And the Athletics and Angels and the Rockies and Diamondbacks will play later tonight.
1: I tell you what, my wife and I got a chance to go down to Siesta Key, Florida, just off of Sarasota. Back in March, we took in a couple of spring training games. And ironically, the team that we saw twice, neither time on their home field, they were the visiting team. The team that we saw twice was the Tampa Bay Rays. Little did we know.
0: Yeah, not bad.
1: Little did we know that we were watching the team that by mid-May would have the best record in baseball, along with the National League's Atlanta Braves. Mm-hmm. And of the three teams we saw in those two games, we saw the Rays twice, and we saw them play once at Atlanta's ballpark, just south of where we were. We saw Atlanta as well. And little did we know, we saw in March the two teams that mid-May would be setting the pace in both the American League and the National League, the Tampa Bay Rays and the Atlanta Bravos. It's a 3-1 Castle lead as they go to work. We made mention of Pugh coming on, not as the DH, but as the pitcher. But he's going to do some hitting here at the moment. It's a 1-2 count that he's in. Here comes a fastball, and he hits a rocket into right center field. It's extra bases. Pugh's going to make the turn. He's going to try to stretch out a double, and
0: does.
1: In sliding, Pugh runs extremely well.
0: I tell you what, real well.
1: Yeah, he made a hard turn at first base. He was digging and digging, and it's a sliding leadoff double for Pugh to start the Castle sixth inning, and he is awarded with the rest of the half inning off as he's going to head to the dugout. The courtesy runner comes on.
0: Mm-hmm.
1: This is interesting. Immediately time is called, and Kurt Welch is summoned out to the infield. The base umpire is discussing something with him. He might be talking about his runner leaving second base before they had announced the courtesy runner. I don't know if he's just saying, hey, Jim, you know, kind of a warning, like, look, he needs to stay at second base until you've reported the substitution. And, you know, this conversation is going to go a little longer. And I don't even know that that is the conversation. I can't imagine what else it could have been. It did strike me as odd that Pugh had barely come up out of his slide at second base, and he already had started jogging briskly toward the dugout. I'm just wondering
0: technically, if you probably have to wait until that's announced in the
1: It may be.
0: I don't know.
1: It may be.
0: Good point. Good point.
1: I got to believe that's what the discussion was about. That eventually Dennis Espenlob, the man in charge, the plate umpire, came out and joined that powwow, and that discussion didn't go much further. And we're back to baseball. So the leadoff man is aboard. For the Castle Knights, and I didn't get the license number of that courtesy runner
0: that
1: out there.
0: That is Huber is out at second base.
1: Huber.
0: And now here's Neff, who took the place of Parker Dial in the top half of this inning. Second and nobody out. One ball, no strikes on Neff.
1: Yep, certainly a bunt situation here. Knowing Kurt Welch like I do and have watched his teams for so long, this is just almost an automatic bunt situation with a 3-1 lead, looking for one more insurance run. You're in the bottom half of the order. You got Neff coming off the bench in his first at bat, and a very capable guy to bunt the baseball, and that's what he's being called on to do. He takes ball one. Now he takes ball two. Now he takes ball three. So let's see here. That looked like that might have been the old wipe off right there. That might have been a wipe off and take, and we'll see what Neff will do. Here on a 3-0, he's got to be taken all the way. And stepping off is King. By the way, King continues to pitch for Forest Park. He's gone the distance. He started things today and got knocked around a little bit in the second and the third, but has settled in and hung up some zeros for his baseball team and catches the inside corner on strike one to Neff. So it's a 3-1 count. Kurt Welch fires out a battery of signs down there. Let's see if it is a bunt or not. See if he turns his hitter loose.
0: I would guess and say he's going to bunt again.
1: I would, too. Here comes the pitch. He is, in fact, bunting. It is. I was getting ready to say it is, in fact, off the outside corner for ball four, but a generous strike call from where I'm sitting, and I got a pretty good look at the outside corner from where I'm sitting. And that one's called strike two. So
0: 3-2.
1: Neff is going to have to earn this one with a 3-2 pitch. That's a balk. And it's not called, and a really good bunt by Neff. He makes a great bunt.
0: Nice job.
1: Advances the runner to third base. Runner moves over to third. Kurt Welch wasn't thrilled at how he went about that. There's a discussion that's pretty lively over at the third base bag. Ball was bunted up the first baseline, which was great location by Neff. Credit him with a sacrifice. So he's retired 1-3. Huber stands at third base.
0: Or a freshman.
1: Yep.
0: Well, the infield in for Forest Park now. Try to cut down this runner. And here's Evelyn.
1: Evelyn
0: he's one for one. Officially.
1: Evelyn takes a full swing at that one and fouls it straight back. He was right on a fastball.
0: Could bunt this boy, too. This young man handles the bat as well.
1: Yep. You could go squeeze here. Huber takes his steps. Very tentative as he comes up the line. There's a fastball up and in. Really hard to do much with that pitch, and Evelyn finds out because he swings and misses.
0: I'm a little surprised that King is pitching off the windup here with one out.
1: Yep. You think they might take away the squeeze, stretching here. Infield is in, so you're certainly, in a stingy mode, and yet your pitcher's winding up, which is not a stingy.
0: That's not a stingy mode.
1: Those two things really don't necessarily match up well with one another. This point, you're good because you've got a two-strike count now.
0: Well, and if you had two outs, he could pitch off the windup.
1: Sure.
0: It changed up there.
1: Well, that's not going to get it done because it's popped up on the infield, and it's out number two. Nowhere near any kind of depth that you would have been looking for a sacrifice fly opportunity. So the Knights on the brink of stranding one that they would love to get home in this 3-1 ball game. And it's going to be up to the leadoff man in the batting order, Vaughn, to get that done as he stands in.
0: Now the infield drops back at regular depth, and King once again works off the windup.
1: Here's a line drive right at the center fielder. I'll tell you what, we've had probably five or six balls hit by the Castle Knights. Forest Park may have one of their own, but boy, it seems like Castle's got a handful of them. And that's another one off the bat of Vaughn. He hits a rocket, and the center fielder hardly had to take a step in and caught it on the line for out number three. So the Knights strand a runner at third, and after six, they lead 3-1 as they come out in hopes of getting three more outs to punch in their 14th win of the season. We'll keep it right here. Good news from the ballpark elsewhere, USI. Parker Martin had a two-run double to knot things up with Southeast Missouri, 3-3. And USI, I'm told, has the lead run at third. That would be Parker Martin, I'm sure, with only one away.

0: with the right-hander that they went to last inning, Roger.
1: Yeah, Pugh is on for a save here. Got Forest Park 1-2-3 in the sixth. He faces 8-9-1 here in the seventh inning with the Knights leading 3-1. 3 runs, 7 hits, 1 error for Castle. They've left 7 on. And the line score for Forest Park is 1 run on 6 hits. And they've made 3 errors, and they have stranded 6 so far in this game.
0: The first hitter of this top of the seventh inning will be number 5, Luke Minier. Minier. Luke Minier wears number 5, and he will dig in to be the leadoff man. And the Knights need 3 outs to bolt down this 3-1 win. To take us home is my broadcast partner, Roger Stuckey. Take it away.
1: Minier is at the plate. 1 ball, no strikes from Preston Pugh. The second pitch is better than the first to even up the count at 1 ball and 1 strike. One ball, one strike, pitched from Pugh is a line foul.
0: You being heckled from the stand.
1: I am.
0: Do we need to get security? We need to send security down to row 2 and have those ladies removed. Is that what we need? I think we need to send security down there. You just can't. You just never know what Karen and her crew are going to be up to.
1: They're mean to me.
0: They are. Always up to absolutely no good.
1: Strike 3.
0: Yeah, see, now, and look, they're like, have you ever seen anything that ugly? They're taking your picture. They're like, surely he won't be that ugly in a photograph. They are taking a picture.
1: And there's one away here in the seventh inning.
0: A big first out for the Castle Knights.
1: Absolutely. And here is Hopin Jans. Cohen is 1-for-2, a strikeout and a base hit. Here's the pitch on the way, a swing and a foul, and it's strike 1. So the Rangers down to their final 2 outs. They have 6 hits in the ballgame, is that right? 6 hits, the Knights have 7. 1 strike, no balls. Pugh's looked really good, Dane. My goodness, he's thrown the ball well.
0: He really does look
1: pitch
0: good.
1: Pitch is a grounder headed for left field.
0: Look
1: nice
0: at this.
1: Sliding play by the shortstop.
0: That's as good as
1: Logan
0: you can do it,
1: Drake.
0: Though.
1: Throws to first base too late, but he went in the hole, deep in the hole, to try to throw Hopin Jans out, but it's an infield hit for Hopin Jans, and that brings the tying run to the plate here, and that is Grant Fleck. So 1 on and 1 out. First hit off of Pugh, first base runner off of Pugh. And now the Knights would like to end this game with a double play. Runner at first base. Harris holds against the runner. The pitch on the way is a swing and a miss, strike 1. Fleck tonight has had a 0-for-2 night, 2 strikeouts, got hit by a pitch, and scored the only Ranger run back in the first inning. 1 strike, no balls. Hopin Jans a lead. The pitch is in. Oh, strike 2.
0: Yep, got the corner.
1: Yep, couldn't tell. Sort of a delayed call there by the home plate umpire. But it is no balls and 2 strikes. That's Fleck's been his weak spot so far tonight, is that inside edge. Here's the stretch and the pitch, and it's low, and it's 1-2.
0: Got a lefty hitter facing the Castle right-hander Pugh here. This is a big out for the Castle Knights. They lead it 3-1 with a tying run at the plate with that base runner at first base.
1: If he throws him that curveball on 1-2, I wouldn't be surprised. Here it is.
0: There it is.
1: It was, and it's a ball. 2 balls, 2 strikes. 1 out here in the seventh inning.
0: It doesn't matter because we don't, but if we had a third base umpire, that would have been an interesting check on that check swing there. Mm-hmm. We just don't have that umpire, and it's not even fair to ask that interior
1: Here's
0: guy.
1: Here's the 2-2, swing and a foul, and we'll keep it right here at 2-2. Now, they in tournament play, they have 3 umpires.
0: Yes, sir.
1: And the Knights did not ask to check with the umpire, so it's 2-2. Lead by Hopin Jans, the pitch on the way. Breaking ball is ball 3. And same thing happened last inning, the 0-2. On the courtesy runner, or on the hitter, it was 0-2, and now it's 3-2. And let's see if they send Hopin Jans on 3-2 and 1 out. The stretch,

0: Pitch not running and a line drive in the left field. Wagner catches it almost right at him.
1: Yeah. I made mention we probably had a half dozen balls hit right on the screws a defensive player, and that's one of them right there.
0: He hit it really well.
1: Add that one to the list. That ball was a missile right at the Castle left fielder for a big second out as he hauls in the catch.
0: And here is Jared Berger, who the shortstop, who's had two hits today, two for three. Grounded out his last time, so the Rangers' last chance is Berger. The pitch to him, it's high, ball one. Open yawns with a one-out single. Is at first base with two outs, but Berger nevertheless represents the tying run. Open yawns the lead. Piacek, here's the stretch, and the 1-0 pitch, and it is a ground ball headed to right field.
1: Oh.
0: And under the glove of Evelyn, whose glove came up as the ball went underneath. So a two-out single puts runners at first and second now in two outs, and the tying runs are on. And here's Jackson Leakin, the number three hitter.
1: Yeah, this is spooky as all get out here, because you bring a guy to the plate who can change this game in a big, big way with one swing. And it was a great effort by Evelyn. I think he took his eyes off that ball. I think he was he went into a slide, and I think he was preparing his pop and throw to end this ball game and let it get through him.
0: This should end the game. A pop-up into shallow center field. That is Logan Drake, who makes the catch, and the game is over, and Castle holds on and wins this ball game. But got a little edgy there in that last inning, but Forest Park loses the game 3-1. The finals in that seventh inning, no runs, two hits, no errors, and two left. And we'll take a break and sum this game up and send everybody home after these important messages. You're listening to Castle Baseball on WYIR.
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1: Well, 3-1, that's the final score here on this Tuesday afternoon. Becoming evening, of course, we had a 5:30 start and a ball game that took less than 2 hours, by 10 minutes anyway. 1 hour and 50 minutes, your elapsed time. That's what it took for the Castle Knights to defeat Forest Park, 3-1. The final score, Forest Park took an early lead in the first. The Knights answered with a run an inning or two later and had the thing tied at one when Jace Watson came to the plate and belted a long home run over the wall in right field, and the Castle Knights had all they would need and all they would get the rest of the day. But they go on to win it 3-1, a very well-pitched game by really a collection of young men, a pair of Castle pitchers joined up to get things done, and certainly give credit to Hudson King, the pitcher for Forest Park. He went the distance, put up a great effort, just got down early on that home run, and his offense was not able to come to the rescue, so he takes the loss. Again, Castle wins it 3-1 here today. They run their overall season record to 14-12. Forest Park dips back below 500 with the loss at 12-13. The Castle Knights will play one more time on Monday, Memorial Day. They'll be hosting Bloomington South. Game time right here at Castle Field is set for 12 o'clock. So, get some goodies on the grill and find yourself enjoying a great Memorial Day midday, and tune in as my partner right here, Roger Stuckey, will join Callen Helt on the call on Monday and have Castle Baseball for you right here on this same station, 96.9 FM, WYIR. Roger, again, the Knights a winner here, 3-1, and a quick wrap-up as you see it in front of you there.
0: Well, Castle wins it 3 runs, 7 hits, 1 error, 7 left. The winning pitcher is Preston Seidel, went 5 innings, struck out 10 in the ball game, and then Preston Pugh pitched the final 2 innings, 2 hits, no runs, 1 strikeout, no walks. Nice job by Preston in the game. Forest Park, 1 run, 8 hits, 3 errors, and they left 8 on base. And the losing pitcher was their pitcher, Hudson King. And as you said, Forest Park now 12-13 for the year, and they have a game on tomorrow. And I believe they play Perry Central, if I'm not mistaken. The Knights, meanwhile, are off until Memorial Day, as you said.
1: Well, until we meet again at a broadcast table, and it'll be here before you know it. Things have a way of making that work out. But we were certainly treated to a good one here on this Thursday afternoon as the Knights get to win 3-1. Until we get a chance to link up again, Roger, an early happy Memorial Day weekend
0: same,
1: to you.
0: Same to you.
1: And
0: to you.
1: Thanks for joining me on the broadcast here this afternoon.
0: Loved it.
1: Well, folks, we're going to wrap it up here on this Thursday evening. Certainly appreciate you tuning in for the Castle Knight victory here on WYIR. Again, the Knights win it 3-1 to improve to 14-12. Castle Baseball has been brought to you in part by Quest Financial Services, as well as Wings Etc., Optimum Wellness Pharmacy, and Castle Spiritwear right here in Newburgh. We also thank our friends at RPI, that's Rehabilitation Performance Institute, along with Lynch & Associates Investment Advisors, People's Trust and Savings Bank, and the fine people at Archie and Clyde's right in Bell Oaks Plaza in the heart of Castle Country. Until next time, and again, next time is Monday at 12 noon for Castle Baseball right here. For Roger Stuckey, Callen Helt, Steve Russell, the Stat Lady, Andy Fuller, Chase Hain, the entire WYIR sports gang. This is Dane Helt saying so long and good evening from Castle High School, where the Knights are a winner. Take care, everybody.
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his bat. There we go. All it took was Amani Jones. Edward Jones' leadoff batter is John Ponder, who Edward Jones' leadoff batter. Let's be real here. Ponder went 1-for-1, 2 walks. Good day at the yard so far for Ponder. Has a hit in all 11 games this season. Looking to extend that hit streak to 12. He takes a strike. The 0-1. Bit of an interesting

pitching motion for Ty Good. He throws very high in the arm slot. Think about guys like Jeremiah Estrada, 66-degree arm angle.

Another 0-2 curveball will miss high, and it's 1-2. Rock Hill is the South Carolina-North Carolina border near Charlotte, a little bit south of Charlotte. Another one high, and it's 2-2. After the flyout from Ponder, a long at bat here. Good.

The sign kicks in, and that will nail Jones. Looks like on the elbow area. Just skimmed him, so he should be okay, but that is a hit by pitch now in both half innings to start the second game of the doubleheader. So good job from Jones, 0-2, to getting on base. May have been in the painful way, but getting on base nonetheless is Jones, and we'll bring up LG Castillo. First day on the job here with Evansville, and he's getting a start in both games of the doubleheader. Drove in one of the three runs in the first game, still has yet to get his first hit in an Otters uniform. Just signed today with the guys, meeting everybody. Is set to be a very good translator for the Otters. He speaks fluent English and Spanish. Probably a leader between the Dominican guys speak much English and then everybody else who does speak a lot of English. He's going to be that good middle ground. And hopefully he's some good depth as well in the outfield. 2-0 swung on and missed, and it's 2-1. Castillo was drafted in the 17th round of the 2017 draft by the Brewers. Didn't go to college. He was drafted out of Lancaster Central High School. Overall hit 249 in 226 games with the Brewers organization in their system. After the throw back to first, the 2-1. Grounder over to second, toss to short for one, on to first for two. A 4-6-3 double play ends the first inning. So no scoring for the Otters in the first inning, and oh, Gateway, they have been struggling in the first inning pitching-wise, so good start for them to get out of it scoreless. We head to the top of the second, no score on the Otters Media Network.

0: You know, maybe Ty Good was the answer to all of the first inning woes for the Grizzlies. Maybe they need to use him as a starter a little bit, or an opener a little bit more often. You never know. You never know. Ty Good could be the truth. He pitched a very solid first inning. Top of the second here as Dale Thomas leads off. It's Thomas, Castillo, Davey Morgan, the top three here in the second inning against Wiltsy after he threw a scoreless first as well. Grounder into left field past the dive of Salvaggio. Dale Thomas, a first pitch single. Well, it took them five batters. They have as many hits as they did in game one. Victor Castillo ready to go for his first at-bat of the second game. First game went over to walk, had a strikeout, was one of the base runners that reached. There were four of them that reached in game one. Three walks and a double. First pitch is called, strike one. We'll see a 5.4 ERA so far through five innings in the bullpen, but since the contract Griff Hughes was purchased by the Rockies, it has been Wiltsy that got moved into the starting rotation along with Almonte and Willeman and Petschke and Simpson. 1-1 runner goes as a grounder down the line foul, and Thomas will have to head back to first. Jump on that pitch, by the way. I don't think Wilbanks would have been able to throw him out even if it was a perfect throw. Castillo reached out on one that was a little high, and it's 1-2. Thomas taking his sweet time heading back to first. Doesn't even touch the bag. He just gets back into his lead. Covered over there by Robertson. Might need to watch him a little bit more closely. 1-2 is popped up into foul territory. Gonzalez, Wilbanks. Reed, he makes the basket catch, and that is out number one. Marcos has had a couple of weird catches the past few days over in foul ground. He had a catch that ended the 15-5 game. He caught it like with his chest while he was sliding. I feel as though maybe the lights are giving him a bit of time, but still able to make the play, still doing good defensively. So, Davey Morgan gets a fly ball into left field, and it was caught by J.J. Cruz for out number two. That ball sounded good off the bat, but it just did not really go anywhere. So after the leadoff single, two straight flyouts for Wiltsy against the Grizzlies, it'll bring up Mitchell Sanford for his first at-bat. Wiltsy against Gateway last season, five innings, three strikeouts. Did get a loss in one of his outings. First pitch misses at inside for ball one. Sanford went 0-3 in the first game. Overall in the series, 1-7. That one was a two-run homer, though. 1-0 swung on and missed for strike one. Sanford hit .317 at Ole Miss last season. First professional season. Got his first pro hit against Mississippi on the 8th. One one, popped up into foul territory. J.J. Cruz giving it a look, but it will fall foul. So Wiltsy one strike away from throwing a scoreless second. Most consecutive scoreless innings for the Otters is 13 this season. Runner goes, fouled back, and Thomas will head back to first yet again. He cannot seem to get to second base if he tried. They keep not letting him. That was another jump from him as well. One, two. Fly ball, foul ground. Another one playable for Gonzalez, and he makes the catch for out number three. So the leadoff single for Dale Thomas goes nowhere as three straight flyouts induced by Wiltsy end the top of the second inning, and the Otters have tied their consecutive scoreless innings streak for this season. We head to the bottom, second, no score on the Otters Media Network. Welcome back to a great night here at Bossy Field. It's May 21st, 2026. Game number 12 of 102. We're getting into that season, man. We're nearing June. Feeling good. Second inning brought to you by J.E. Sheckel Armor Protection. Founded in 1960, J.E. Sheckel is the Tri-State's premier residential, commercial, industrial, and construction company. So scoreless first inning for Ty Good. Let's see if he can do the same thing here in the second inning against Logan Brown, Marcos Gonzalez, J.J. Cruz. Lefties in the first three, leading off in the bottom of the second inning. First pitch from Good is a little high for ball one. So the Otters started off the season with 13 straight scoreless innings on the pitching side, and they have matched that after that top of the second. Chance to take that season lead next inning. 2-0 to Logan Brown. Brown went 1-for-6 with 4 RBI in the first game of the series. In game one of the doubleheader, he went 1-for-2. 2-0. Swung on and missed. 2-1. Ty Good played his collegiate career 4 seasons with the College of Charleston, then his last year with South Carolina with the Gamecocks. 4.39 ERA in 55 1/3 innings. Pretty good. He held opponents to a 2.15 batting average. A good season. Was a little wild through 13 wild pitches, but was mostly coming out of that bullpen. Earned himself a save as well. 28 walks to 70 strikeouts. 2-2, curveball just misses high. It's a full count. Three, two to Brown. That is a base hit into center field. Logan Brown has himself a base hit. Takes a wide turnaround first, but he will get there with the leadoff single. First hit of the day for the second game for the Otters. Fourth hit of the day for the Otters. Gonzalez with a man on first and nobody out. Drove in one of those three runs in the first game. This is just high, and it's 1-0. Last season at Charleston was in 2023. 4.26 ERA and 82 and a third. CAA Pitcher of the Year and first team selection. That one hits the zone for strike one. 4 years at Charleston. He had he's in a lot of career totals for Charleston. Second in wins with 25. Third in strikeouts, 274. Fifth in starts. Made a lot of his starts with Charleston. But Frontier League has gotten a lot of work just out of the pen. As mentioned, first start since 2024 when he was with Florence. Sixth all-time in strikeouts per nine at exactly 10.00. Seventh in innings pitched at 247. 82.1 of them being in 2023. 1-2 is called strike three. And Gonzalez knew it. Saw it right into the glove. Strikeout number one for Ty Good, and the first out here in the bottom of the second.
1: Batting six, the left fielder, number 17, J.J. Cruz.
0: That's some good news for Evansville. Gateway is 0-3 in series finales to start off the year. First pitch to J.J. is called a strike. Cruz was supposed to be the starter in game one in left field. Got the pregame scratch, and LG Castillo ended up getting the start. And now both of them are starting here in game two. That one's outside. Cruz is in left. Castillo's in right. Logan Brown doing the DHing because Cohen Wilbanks is catching game two. You know, you don't want to have the same guy catching the doubleheader. Not bad for the knees. As someone who never caught when I played baseball, I know that pain. Foul ball over to the Otters dugout, 1-2. Ty Good played in the Cape Cod League, his summer collegiate ball for the Hyannis Harbor Hawks. Two seasons there, 22 and 23. 1-2 is very high, and it is 2-2. Cruz in the 15-5 game on Tuesday went 2-for-4, drove in one of those 15 runs. The 2-2 is called strike three on the outside corner. Back-to-back strikeouts looking, and there are two down here in the bottom of the second. That one was absolutely painted by Ty Good right on the corner. That'll bring up Salvaggio. Logan Brown still on first after the leadoff single. It's kind of like what we saw in the top of the second. Leadoff hasn't been able to advance quite yet. But instead of three flyouts for Wiltsy, it's been, so far, two strikeouts for Good. One-oh is high for ball two. Good has a four-seam fastball, curveball, slider, changeup four-pitch combo for him. And he's pitching well to start off. Still has not given up a run this season. Go back to first. Logan Brown's back there safely. His full name is Tydarius. Tydarius Good. It's a pretty good name. The 2-0 is high for ball three. Salvaggio went 0-for-3 with a strikeout. In the first game of the doubleheader, ended up reaching on an error, coming around to score the third of three runs. The 3-0. Right down the middle for strike one. Salvaggio has been in a lot of recent. Mentioned the 0-for-4 with 4 Ks on Sun Florence. Got the day off in the 15-5 game. Now played both of the games in the doubleheader. 3-1. Fly ball into center field. Nobody knows where it is, but Sanford was able to get a grip on it and make the catch for out number 3. He was holding his hands up at first, like, where's the ball? And he ended up finding it, making the catch, and a scoreless second for Ty Good. Gateway is getting through the part of the game where they give up the most runs. Still no score as we head to the top of third on the Otters Media Network.

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1: 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We have a wave starting as it's fouled back. I will be very controversial. I do not like it. And I feel as though it's not good for the vibes. That one's high, and it's 1-1. Sure. Fan chemistry and camaraderie and community and everything, but something about it just seems off. Otto Jones fouls one away, and it's 1-2. Well, Otto Jones, the first game of the series, went 0-4 in the. I was gonna say went 0-4 in the 15-5 game. Didn't play in the first game of the doubleheader. After Abe Valdez caught the first game, it's now Otto Jones doing the catching. He fouls another one away. Jones played in the Pecos League in 2024, then the Pioneer League last season, and now here in the Frontier League. 1-2 is low, makes it 2-2. Can we talk about the Pecos League for a little bit? Because

Meanwhile, Sawyer Smith is up to the plate. With a man on first and nobody out, he swings and misses at strike one. You take a look at any team in the Pecos League. Any team at all. Any team at all. Let's take a look at the Martinez Sturgeon, all right, from last season. 23-10, 18-17, 17-4, 12-10, 13-11. That's just in the first month. So that's swung on and missed for strike two. 31-4. 31-4? Come on. What are we doing? It's just crazy how much offense there is in the Pecos League. Is all I'll say. That one's fouled away. Still 0-2. Let's take a look at another team. Tucson. The Tucson Saguaros. We have 18-7, 18-10, and 11-11. Back-to-back games, 28-9. That's a wild one. 34-11, and 26-4 in back-to-back games. Absolutely insane. 27-0, 16-10, 15-. I'll stop. I had to just speak about the Pecos League one time this season, because you do research and you look at these teams and you look at these scores, you're like, what goes on? Grounder to first, Robertson tags the bag, throw over to second's not in time. Out number one as Jones advances into scoring position. Anyways, we are playing a baseball game here. Unfortunately, there's a baseball game in the middle of my rant. Tate Wark, runner on second with one out. He grounded to third in his first at-bat. He's 0-1 today. There's a fly ball into deep center field. Ponder giving it a look. He makes the catch. Tagging from second is Jones. He will make it to third standing. Out number two, but Jones wins. He's 90 feet away from the first run in 13 innings for Gateway. It'll be Schallenberger who will try to bring him in. Still no score here. Top of the third, two outs. Otto Jones hit a leadoff single, advanced to second on the Sawyer Smith grounder, advanced to third on the Tate Wargo deep fly ball. 352 feet on the distance. Schallenberger got hit by a pitch in the first inning. Not registered in at bat yet, hit by a pitch then as well. Mentioned this in the first game, he's very good at getting hit by pitches. 37 of them last year. We'll see, trying to go three scoreless. The 1-0 pitch. And that will hit him again. Do you think he has a magnet somewhere on him that just attracts the baseball? It's got to be the only reason why. Andy McCauley might be going out there to argue that he leaned into it. It is getting a little heated quite quickly. Dylan Graham Smith is the home plate umpire, with Jose Muriente at first. Matt Van Houten at third, as McCauley gives him a piece of his mind, and he doesn't get thrown out. So first and third, two outs. Bryson Horn will now try to drive in the first run of the day. First pitch from Wiltse. Grounder to first. Robertson tags the bag. And Wiltse gets out of it. Couple of three unassisted ground outs. Wiltse throws a score.

scoreless third. The Otters now have thrown 14 scoreless innings for the first time this season. As we head to the bottom of the third, no score on the Otters Media Network.

0: As we head to the bottom, let's take a look at the out-of-town scoreboard. Joliet's beaten Lake Erie 4-2 in the seventh inning, looking to get their fourth win. Down East is up on Schaumburg, 4-3 in the bottom of the fifth. Florence 1-0 in a pitcher's duel against Washington. Washington is getting two hits. Wow. 10-10 between Quebec and Brockton. Wow. There's some crazy games going on. Windy City shut out Mississippi 3-0 earlier today. Ottawa beat New York 3-2. Trois-Rivières beat Tri-City. That's where we stand now. Very intrigued to see that Quebec-Brockton final score. Brockton trying to avoid being the first team to 10 losses. Quebec trying to remain in first place. First pitch is inside to Blake Robertson, who leads off the bottom of the third. Robertson, Wilbanks, and Ponder. The 1-0. Grounder foul. Robertson's a little slow. Did hit a homer in the 15-5 game. This is only hitting an Otters uniform so far. 1-1. Swung on and missed. It's 1-2. Now four lefties in the lineup, including Robertson and Wilbanks, who's on deck. The 1-2 is called strike three. Three strikeouts for good. All of them looking, and that's the first out in the bottom of the third. We'll say Ty Good's pitching well. You could say he's pitching good. He's probably heard that a million times. Sorry, Ty. I apologize. I'm just feeding the flames at this point. First pitch called a strike to Cohen Wilbanks. His first at bat of the day. Only his third game. Doesn't have a hit yet this season, 0-3, but has walked three times. 0-1 misses outside. The 1-1. Is going to miss for ball two. Hat comes off of good. Is that the first time that's happened, or has it been happening? I just never noticed. Two, one. I'm going to assume it has been happening, and I haven't noticed because it just happened again. Swung on and missed. It's 2-2. Wilbanks went 2-for-11 against Gateway last season. 5 strikeouts. 2-2. Grounder down the line. Foul ball. Looked like it started fair, but it veered off to the right. Schellenberger did scoop it up, so might have actually saved him an out. Remains at 2-2. Quebec has taken the lead over Brockton, 11-10. Keep an eye on that game, as even though it's in a completely different conference, still matters to me. Swung on and missed for strike three. That's 4 Ks now for Ty Good. And that's the second out in the bottom of the third. Ponder led off the bottom of the first with a flyout to center as Good goes through the order for the second time. Good does not have any stats when going through the order for the second time because he's been in the bullpen. So not sure how he fares against the order for the second time. 0-1 is low. Wave's still going. To my Hey. Decent crowd tonight. Thursday night at Bossy Field. Low and away makes it 2-1. So the offense has been at a minimum so far today. The Otters have scored three. They scored two in the first, one in the second in game one. They won that game 3-0. And still no score here in game two. Inside, it's 3-1 to Ponder. We talk about the hitting streak from Ponder, but he's also walked in five straight games. Into right field, it'll veer away, foul, makes it a full count, 3-3. No payoff pitch here, two outs. Bottom of the third. Three hits between these two teams. That one's high, and it's ball four. So Ponder has walked now in six straight games. And he has a hit in 11 straight.
1: Second baseman, number 12, Amani Jones.
0: Amani Jones up, hitting from the left side for the second time. Got hit by a pitch in his first at-bat. Got doubled off. That was the first of the two outs in the LG Castillo double play. He's on deck. First pitch is called a strike. Ponder leads the team in stolen bases. He stole one in game one. Has five now. Already threw over to first. Give him an opportunity here to try and take second here with two outs. Into shallow right field. Backing up is Morgan. He'll make the catch for out number three. Smooth pitcher's duel here between Ty Good and Ryan Wiltsy. We're through three, no score on the Otters Media Network.
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0: Do you think they'll ever stop playing songs like YMCA, like Sweet Caroline? Do you think they're ever going to stop doing that? Like, what if we're in, like, 21-26? You think they're still going to be playing YMCA? Or are they going to have some new dance craze? They probably will, but 120-year-old YMCA is still going to go as crazy as it does now in 21-26. I just would like to know everybody's opinion on said topic. Dale fouls one off and fouls one off again. It's 0-2. Thomas hit a single to lead off the second. One of the two hits. Fastball misses high. It's 1-2. The other hit was the single by Otto Jones to lead off the third. He advanced the third, but didn't end up coming around. One, two, just misses outside. Otter's 14 consecutive scoreless innings. He's in high for the old Evansville pitching staff. The 2-2 is again just outside, full count. No walks issued yet by Wiltsy, but he has hit Schallenberger twice. That doesn't count, though. Schallenberger gets hit by everybody. Fouled away to the right side. Foul ball brought to you by His Construction. Choose the best, never regret it. Remains at 3-2. Victor Castillo stands on deck. Only lefty that Wiltsy will face in the top three to lead off the fourth inning. Another one fouled off to the right side. We'll do another 3-2. Thomas, 10 hits heading into today. Started off the season 0-8 with 4 strikeouts. Not the best start, but he's really gone into form. He grounds one to second base, though. Good stretch over at first from Robertson. And it's out number one.
1: Right fielder to Victor Castillo.
0: Interesting start for Wiltsy. He doesn't have any walks, but he also doesn't have any strikeouts. Every out he's gotten has been from contact. Castillo flew out to Gonzalez in foul ground. Fastball misses high for ball one. Castillo played a lot of summer collegiate ball when he was there. South Florida Collegiate League in 2020 with the Phipps Park Barracudas. Cool name. Valley League, Charlottesville Tom Sox, and the Covington Lumberjacks in 2021. So that one hits the zone. A little low, called strike, and it's 1-2. Waynesboro Generals in the Valley League in 2022. Strasburg Express, he played for 4 different Valley League teams in his collegiate career. Also was with 4 different schools, FAU, College of Central Florida, Liberty, and New Orleans. 1-2, swung on and missed, strike 3. There's the first strikeout of the day for Wiltsy. And that's out number 2.
1: Second baseman, J.B. Morgan.
0: Davey Morgan flew out to left field. He's 0-1. Rips one foul over to the bullpen. Almost hit one of his teammates out there in the bullpen. They have some good reaction times over there. They were able to get out of the way. Speaking of, no action in either bullpen so far, as we've just seen a bunch of zeros put up in the run column in game 2. Called a strike. It's 0-2 to Davey Morgan. Does have a strikeout this season. Hasn't played too much. Only played one game when he was with Lake Erie. 0-for-3 with a strikeout against Schaumburg on the 9th, then got released, signed with the Grizzlies, and has been the starting second baseman in all three games of the series. One reaches out, pokes one foul. Looking for scoreless inning number 15 in a row. The 1-2. Swung on and missed strike three. Back-to-back Ks for Wiltsy. Couple German-American Bank strikeouts. 15 straight scoreless for Otters pitching. As Wiltsy throws a 1-2-3, he's gotten four scoreless in game two of the doubleheader. We head to the bottom half of the fourth. Still no score on the Otters Media Network. Hello. 3,849, they just announced the attendance for today's game. Wow. Pretty good crowd for Thursday night, huh? Everybody's wanting that cheap beer and good baseball. Some good pitching, at least today. Some very good pitching. Saw Landon Williman throw six innings, only give up one hit. Sorry, not one run. He didn't give up a run. Are you kidding me? One hit. No earned runs. Alex Valdez shut the door, got the save, and Otters won game one, 3-0. Looking to win game two here. Starting with LG Castillo, Logan Brown, Marcos Gonzalez. Castillo had originally signed with Gary for another season back in January. He ended up signing in May, though, May 14th, just a week ago with the Calle team of the Puerto Rico Superior Double A League. Never ended up playing with them and then signed here today. Bit of an interesting journey here for LG, but he's here now. Good part of the squad. Got an RBI first game. It's 1-1. Crowd's not liking the call. Castillo 6'4", 240. He has got some size. Feels like... Both the guys we've signed recently, Robertson and Castillo, we're just getting the biggest dudes out there. Because Robertson's 6'5". Castillo's 6'4". We already have Viers, who's 6'4". We're just building the biggest team in the league. Fly ball into right field, and that will get over the head of Castillo all the way to the wall. LG Castillo has his first Otters hit, and it's a leadoff double in the bottom of the fourth. The designated hitter, number 28, Logan Brown. Oh, LG gets one over the head of his former, or his fellow, sorry, his fellow Castillo out in right field. 104 off the bat, and he's into second base. Logan Brown drops down the bunt. Throw to third is not in time. Safe at third is LG as Logan Brown reaches. And the fielder's choice puts runners at the corners with only one out. Sorry, no outs.
1: Third baseman, number two, Marcos Gonzalez.
0: It's Marcos Gonzalez. He brought in the first run of the day in game one, and now he's looking to do it again here in game two. Looking in his first at bat. First pitch from Good. Now in a tight situation for the first time today. Good breaking ball hits the zone for strike one. It's LG at third, LB at first. 0-1. Fouls one back, it's 0-2. Gonzalez has a RBI in each of the first two games this series. Oh, 2. Swung on and missed strike three. Three pitches to get Gonzalez. Strikeout number five for Ty Good, and that is out number one. J.J. Cruz, one out, runners at the corners. Still a chance to bring in that first run. Cruz also struck out looking in his first at-bat. Fly ball into shallow right field. Castillo will make the catch. No tag at third from LG as the throw heads home. And that is out number two.
1: This one's out.
0: So Ty Good is one out away from getting out of a smooth jam here in the bottom of the fourth. Has to get past Salvaggio. Salvaggio flew out to Castillo in right field. Still runners at the corners now with two outs. In the dirt, ball one. Good block from Otto Jones to a run from coming in. Matt Hickey's in the bullpen for Gateway. Looking to be the first man out of the pen. Ty Good isn't able to get out of this inning. 1-0. Is going to miss for ball two. Salvaggio in a bit of a slump far. The 2-0. Fouls one over to the dugout of the Grizzlies. Makes it 2-1. Good trying to keep his ERA at perfect zero. He's yet to give up a run this season. Very close to getting it done here with a nice escape act. 2-1. Breaking pitch hits the top of the zone for strike two. Salvaggio has 12 strikeouts this season. Leads the Otters. Trying to get out of the jam is good. 2-2. Fouls it back, gets a piece of it, stays alive, makes it for another pitch, remains at 2-2. It's Robertson on deck. Another 2-2. That is low for ball three. That comes off again for good. Now, every time it happens now that I've pointed it out a couple innings back. 3-2 now with two outs, so Logan Brown over at first is going to run. Get a little head start. Anything into the gap, he'll most likely come around to score. Payoff pitch from Good. Is called strike three. Six strikeouts for Ty Good, and first and third, no outs. Nobody comes around to score as Ty Good keeps his ERA at zero. He is pitching very good in his first start in 2 years. Four scoreless as we head to the fifth inning. No score on the Otters Media Network.

0: 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So Ty Good, pitching very well. I'm not going to make the pun this time. He's pitching well. Sanford leads off. You know who else is pitching well? Ryan Wiltsy. He's also thrown four scoreless. Let's not forget about him. Both teams only have two hits each. It's Sanford, Jones, and Smith, the top three. Hickey's still throwing in the bullpen for Gateway. No action for Evansville. Not sure what's happening. I guess they're waiting for Sanford to get ready. A little update on the Quebec and Brockton game. Quebec is up 13-10. In the seventh inning, Brockton still has a chance to put up some runs. They've already put up 10 of them. Why not more, you know? First pitch to Sanford. Fouled it down the line, but it will remain foul. Makes it 0-1. Also, Florence has shut out Washington. They two-hit Washington, actually. The Otters win this second game. They are back into first place in the Central Division. This is just inside. It's 1-1. So not only is a sweep on the line, being back in first place is on the line for the Otters after the Washington loss. Grounder over to second. Jones picks it up. Throw to first. And that is out number one.
1: Catcher 16, Otto Jones.
0: That will bring up Otto Jones. Single to lead off the third inning. He's 1-for-1 today. Advanced to third, didn't end up scoring. Nope. Ended up scoring in this game. Check swing over to first. Safe sign called. No go. It's 1-0. Tomorrow we're back here against Windy City if the rain subsides for long enough. Fouled away. Makes it 1-1. Gateway's heading to Sauget, where they're housed, and they'll play against Lake Erie. And then we see them again next week. Popped up foul. Oh, it's fair on the infield. Robertson will call everyone off and make the catch. That looked foul at first, but Robertson gets to it. Two outs. So yeah, these two teams face off the 26th through the 28th in Sauget at BG Arsenal Park. Part of a six-game road trip after the six-game homestand, we go to Gateway. We play here against Gateway in Windy City, and then we go to Gateway in Windy City to end May. Interesting how that works. 0-1 against Smith. June, we start here against Mississippi, then we head to Schaumburg and Lake Erie for six games. And then we play home at Schaumburg, and then we go to Lake Erie again. Schedule's odd, man. At least I feel very bad for Trois-Rivières because they still have not had their home opener, and we are almost a month into the season. Swung on strike three as Wiltsy strikes out Smith, another scoreless frame, and a 1-2-3 at that. Seven straight retired by Wiltsy. He's thrown five scoreless. As we head to the bottom of the fifth inning, still no score here on the Otters Media Network.

Mr. Bob Hall.

So Matt Hickey was in the bullpen, but the pitching change for Gateway is going to be for Gage Vales. Ty Good. Quite the nice performance from him. 4 innings, 3 hits. No earned runs, 1 walk, 6 strikeouts. Otters really couldn't do anything against him. We'll see. Same thing on the other side, but no action in the bullpen, so it looks like he might just come back out for the 6th inning. After that scoreless fifth, that 1-2-3 fifth. Pardon me. Gage Vales sitting at a 1.29 ERA in 7 innings, has 8 strikeouts, only 1 walk. So he's pitching very well. He threw 4 innings. His first appearance, Joliet. No earned runs, no walks, 7 strikeouts, and got the win. Then pitched on the 15th against Windy City. Threw a scoreless frame there. It's Blake Robertson leading it off, then Cohen Wilbanks and John Ponder. Well, we talked about how Vales in last game, he was teammates with Blake Payton at Tennessee Wesleyan for a couple seasons. Now both of them are pitching in this doubleheader. First pitch misses for ball one. Pitched a lot for Gateway last season. This is the 3rd season with the Grizzlies. Called a strike. It's 1-1. 4.75 ERA in 89 innings. Did walk a fair bit, 44 compared to 57 strikeouts, but he seems to have lowered the walks here to start 2026. That one misses, and it's 2-1. Vales played in 2 games against Evansville last season. May the 9th, he threw a scoreless frame. June the 26th, he threw 6 innings, gave up 1 earned run, 3 hits, 2 walks, and 4 strikeouts. So overall, he's done pretty well against the Otters. Is in a hole here, 3-1 against Robertson, trying to reach for the first time in this game. That is called a strike, makes it a full count. The 3-2 gets a piece of it. He's able to stay alive as he fouls it the other way. Foul ball brought to you by Heads Construction. Choose the best, never regret it. Remains at 3-2. Long at bat to start for Vales. Payoff. As a grounder over to second base. Bobbled at second by Morgan. Throw to first. He still got time. And that's out number one. Almost another error for Gateway. But Morgan's able to recover and get out number one. Wilbanks struck out swinging in his first at-bat. Has yet to get a hit this season. Be a good chance to try and get his first. Fouls one back to the Otters dugout.

0: Swung on and missed, quickly down 0-2. Bales is pitching from the extreme first base side of the rubber. Basically on the edge there. Fouls it back, remains it 0-2. Bales, 25 years old, coming from Atlanta. Three colleges. Kennesaw State for 2 years, Georgia Highlands, and then Tennessee Wesleyan for his last two. Fly ball right field. It's going to roll foul, and it's going to remain at 0-2. Look like a piece of the bat broke, so he's got to get a new piece of lumber. Tennessee Wesleyan is in Athens, Tennessee. Might have been northeast of Chattanooga on the east side. Oh, 2 again is low for ball one. After the game, the first game of the doubleheader, the starters for Gateway are now 1-7. Start off the year. A lot on the line here if Evansville wins. They get first place, and they also tie the all-time record against Gateway with 130-130. Wilbank strikes out for the second time today. First K for Vales, and that's out number two. That'll bring up Ponder. With how this game's going, this might be Ponder's last chance to extend that hitting streak. He could get one more at-bat if the Otters end up getting putting together some offense, but you never know. You never know. 0-1 misses. The 1-1. That one hits the zone for strike two. Gateway's 0-4 when they don't hit a home run. They haven't hit a home run since game one. They lost that game. They definitely lost that one. Low and away makes it 2-2. Lake Erie scored 5 in the 7th, and they now lead Joliet in the 9th. It's not too good for Joliet. Try not to fall to 3-9 to start the year. Two-two. Broken bat over to third. Going to be a hard play, but they get it there in time to first. Ponder's out 5-3. And that will do it for the fifth inning. We'll head to the sixth. Someone's got a score here. It's all a matter of who here on the Otters Media Network.
1: Shout out to former intern Maddie, who's here at the ballpark. Songs for you.
0: 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The experience you need and the service you deserve. Since 1914, it's still no score. As we head to the sixth inning, and it's still Ryan Wiltse out there pitching. Had a couple of great pitching performances from the Otter starters, Williman and Wiltse. Don't want to waste this great start from Wiltse, though. Got to get some runs up on the board, but first, take care of business here, as that's a nice running grab in center field by Ponder for out one. Ponder speed out there in center field to grab one, make it out number one here in the top of the sixth inning. Ponder started opening day in left field with Kyle Battle in center. Kyle Battle, unfortunately, had that injury that took him out ever since. And Ponder's been in center field ever since. And it's been a really big mixture of people in left and right field since then. We've seen Cruz. We've seen now Castillo. We've seen Viers. We've seen Robertson. There's a lot of guys out there. That is crushed off to the right side, but it's foul. So, 1-1. Both teams, no hits, two runs, two hits. No errors. A little bit low. 2-1. Schallenberger has reached twice on two HBPs. After the second one, McCauley came out of the dugout and argued that he leaned into one. Does look like when he kind of loads up, he gets a little bit closer to the plate, which might influence the hit by pitches. 2-2 is a little low for ball three. So Wiltse now has more innings pitched in this one start than he did all of last year against Gateway. He pitched 72 innings last year. 3-2. My ball into left field. Starting back, moving forward, Cruz makes the catch for out number two. That will bring up Bryson Horn. This is a Gateway lineup that is dead last in batting average coming into today at 231. Last in runs, last in hits, last in RBI. The thing they do well, though, is they don't strike out. But they're just not hitting the ball well so far. And the pitching is dead last as well, 7.6. Heading into today as Horn's quickly down 0-2. It's been a rough start for the Grizzlies. But they're still in this one. Still no score. But Wiltse is just pitching great. He strikes out Horn on three pitches. Number four on the day for Wiltse, and he has thrown six scoreless. He matches Williman in game one. Six scoreless for him. As we head to the bottom half of the sixth, Otters need some offense here. No score on the Otters Media Network.
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0: Bottom of the sixth, it still veils out there for Gateway. Otters looking to score first. As we're nearing the seven-inning point of the seven-inning doubleheader, and we still have not seen any runs cross the plate here in game two. See if Amani Jones can get something going. It's Jones, LG, and Logan Brown. Jones has a hit by pitch in his first at-bat. In the first inning, popped out to second in his second at-bat as he swings and misses at strike one. Jones had a 4-for-5 day on Tuesday on his birthday. Turned 24, got four hits for the first time, and now has the most hits in a game this season for the Otters. Jones from Lebanon, Pennsylvania, a little close to Philly. I asked him if he was a Phillies fan or any sort of Philly sports fan, and he immediately said no. He's a Mets and a Steelers fan. Outside, it's 2-2. Very interesting. You know, usually when you're from Philly, you support Philly teams, but Monty straight away. Popped up foul, and it will remain at 1-2. The Millersville team last season that went 44-10 ended up reaching the Division II Atlantic Regional. Another one fouled back. They actually played against Seton Hill. Mark Black's Seton Hill squad. And they lost to Mark Black's Seton Hill squad. Grounder to second base. Morgan tosses to first, and that's out number one.
1: The right fielder, number six, LG Castillo.
0: That'll bring up LG. Mentioned before, LG was drafted out of high school. He was going to go to Oklahoma. He had an offer for Oklahoma baseball. He also had an offer for football. He was a very good football player. Lincoln Riley's Oklahoma. That gets under the glove of Morgan and into right field for a base hit. The defensive woes continue. Reaching for the second time is Castillo on the E4. All right, time to take advantage. Took advantage of a couple errors in the first game of the doubleheader. And another defensive woe for Gateway. Grounder to second. Toss is short for one. On to first. And that is the opposite of taking advantage. The double play ends the bottom of the sixth. And we will head to the seventh inning. Still no score on the Otters Media Network.
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Dale Thomas, Victor Castillo, Davey Morgan in to lead off for the seventh against Andrew Garcia, who's the new pitcher for the Otters. Pitching very well to start the year off. Zero ERA in four innings. All four of those innings have come against Florence, so this is his first time facing a team not called the Yalls. Quickly 2-0. Thomas has a single and a ground out to second base. Pitch is high for ball three. Three walks for Garcia so far this season. Two of them were against Florence in his last two innings of scoreless ball. He's gotten the win in his last two outings as well. 92 fastball hits the zone. It's 3-1. That will miss, and it's ball four. Leadoff walk to Dale Thomas. Leadoff man reaches for the third time today for Gateway. They haven't scored any of them quite yet. Victor Castillo looking to be the change. Garcia played at Antelope Valley College and Antelope Valley University, which is an NAIA school. Bunt, throw to second, and they get the leadoff man. Fielder's choice as Castillo reaches. So the bunt doesn't pay off as Castillo just trades places with Dale Thomas. There's one out now with a man on first. That'll bring up Davey Morgan. Last season in college for Garcia, 2.31 ERA and 93 2/3. Check swing, and he did go around, makes it 0-1 against Morgan. Antelope Valley was a starter. Has mostly been in a bullpen role in the professional ranks, especially with the Pioneer League, where he spent four seasons before heading to the Otters. Pioneer League, the pitching stats are always going to be inflated just because it's a very offense-heavy league. He's been pitching well so far in the Frontier. That one misses high. It's 2-1. Morgan has a fly out to left and a strikeout swinging. The second of four Wiltsy strikeouts. The 2-1 throw back to first. Wiltsy finishes with six innings, two hits, no earned runs, no walks, four strikeouts. Straight dominance from both starters, Williman and Wiltsy. Both the Wills. 2-1. Inside, it's 3-1. Walk would put two on with one out for Mitchell Sanford. That walk of Thomas was the first walk allowed by Otters pitching. 3-1. It is called a strike. It's a full count. On the other side, the only walk allowed by Grizzlies pitching was Ponder to with two outs in the third. Otherwise, six strikeouts. Five of them coming from the starter, Ty Good. The payoff pitch. Runner goes. Called strike three. Throw to second. And a great catch to try and save that one from going into center field.

Castillo does get the stolen base, but Salvaggio needed all of his height to get to that one as the throw kept veering to the right. It is a strikeout looking, though. The first strikeout of the day for Garcia, and it's out number two. So Sanford with two outs and a runner on second. Garcia trying to keep things scoreless for the bottom half. Swung on and missed on the first pitch for strike one. Otter's trying to sweep the doubleheader and the series. Gateway is trying to fight, get a game out of this one before heading home. That's strike two. Fastball at 93. Timeout called from Sanford. Has a fly out and a ground out to second. He's 0 for 2 today. Four hits combined between these two teams. 0-2. A little high and away. Makes it 1-2. No score here in the seventh. Day with a lot of offense, except for the 1-0 win over Washington by Florence. Looking like this game might end 1-0. 1-2. Swung on and missed, strike three. Back-to-back strikeouts for Garcia gets him out of it. We're heading to the bottom of the seventh. Otters have a chance to walk it off in game two of the doubleheader on the Otters Media Network.

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1: 2-3-2-1-2-4-7-5. Bottom of the seventh inning here at EVSC's historic Bossy Field. This would be a good time to put in the closer for Gateway. Gateway, their closer just got picked up by the Blue Jays. Sam Gardner has three saves, and he struck out nine in three innings, which means every out he's gotten has been via the strikeout. He would be perfect in this spot, but he literally got picked up today by the Blue Jays, so he's not available anymore. So Gateway goes to Matt Hickey, who is also pitching well to start the season. That being said, he has not pitched that much anyways this season. He's thrown an inning and two-thirds on the 8th against Mississippi and an inning on the 15th against Windy City. So it makes you think that Matt Hickey might be the new nuker coming in this spot. Some high leverage play. He'll face off against Marcos Gonzalez, J.J. Cruz, and T.J. Salvaggio, with the Otters trying to walk it off and sweep the Grizzlies out of Evansville. Next time the Grizzlies come here is going to be in the middle of August. We head there next week, and we head there in the middle of July. So Marcos is 0 for 2 with two strikeouts. Not off to the hottest start here, but can boost momentum here if he gets on to lead off. Both hits in the game for the Otters have been leadoff hits. Leadoff single from Logan Brown in the second, the double from LG in the fourth. Check swing. He did go around. And it's 1-1. Matt Hickey, Granbury, Texas native. Third season with Gateway. Grounder back to Hickey, and he will flip to first for out number one. J.J. Cruz comes up for his third at-bat. Oh for 2, a strikeout and a flyout to right. Grounder over to second base. Morgan will toss it to first, and that's out number two. Doesn't seem like anybody can really get a big hit right now from either side. Only four in general through almost seven full innings. Wonderful Seagard come out for the eighth. First pitch is called a strike to Salvaggio. There's a man warming in the Otters bullpen. It looks like Serta. It is Serta. Swung on and missed. It's 0-2 to Salvaggio. He's 0-2 as well with a fly out to right and a strikeout looking. Bottom five guys in the lineup have now combined to go 0-12. Timeout is called. 0-12, six strikeouts from the bottom five. Gonzalez, Cruz, Salvaggio, Robertson, Wilbanks. Oh, 2. There's a fly ball into right field. Castillo will make the catch. Oh, no, he drops it. He dropped the ball. Salvaggio's into second base. What a mistake from Castillo in right field. And that might cost him. Robertson Now with a man on second, two errors now for Gateway. And Robertson now trying to play hero with a runner in scoring position. All of a sudden, Ott's are in business. First pitch from Hickey. Outside for ball one. Well, that run would be unearned if it scores here. Swung on and missed. A big hack from Robertson. And it's 1-1. Otters trying to sweep the series. Go four games over for the first time since they were 4-0 to start the year. Fly ball into left field. Going back is Wargo, and he will drop it. Another drop. Oh, my goodness. Can you believe it? It is dropped in left field by Tate Wargo, and the Otters win on two errors back-to-back. One up. That is crazy. Four consecutive games with three errors, and the last two cost them the game. We were heading to extras. We were going eight. We were going eight. Absolutely insane way to win a game for the Otters, but you'll take what you can get. The Otters are 8-4. They sweep the Grizzlies. They've won three straight. And this team is looking really nice at home. They're looking really nice. They are 6-2 at home. Or sorry, 7-2 at home. So the guys are looking good. They win it 1-0. Absolutely crazy stuff, man. You just can't make this stuff up. Let's take a look at the replay. Salvaggio was jogging around third. I guess it didn't matter either way, but back-to-back dropped flyouts. And those are two flyouts that you have to catch if you're Gateway. So the Otters do end up winning. Matt Hickey. Poor Matt Hickey gets the loss. He definitely did not deserve the loss, but he will get it, unfortunately. That run will be unearned, so he's still at a zero ERA. But an absolutely heartbreaking way to lose a game if you're Gateway. The Otters are 8-4, and they have a lot of momentum heading into this series against Windy City. It's a big series. Battle between two teams fighting for that top spot in their respective divisions. With the win, the Otters are now in first place. Back in first place, a half game over the Washington Wild Things in the Central Division. They also have tied the all-time record against Gateway, 130-130. And Gateway now 0-3 in series finales. A crazy one here at Bossy Field for everybody here with the Evansville Otters. My name is Evan Patoka. We'll see you tomorrow at 6:35, hopefully, if the rain subsides for game one of a three-game series as we play the Windy City Thunderbolts for the first time this season. Hopefully all of you have a very good rest of your night, and go Otters!

We've got afternoon baseball set here at Bossy Field as the Evansville Otters go for their second sweep of the season, taking on the Joliet Slammers. Hello, everybody. I'm Lucas Macklin. Thank you so much for joining me this Sunday afternoon. Evansville, after winning last night 6-0 and winning the first game, got an excellent start last night for Brendan Scott, a career-high 13 strikeouts and 7 shutout innings. And now they send Parker Brahms to the mound, making start tonight.

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1: 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We got golden fingers. 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
0: 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Hey, Sugar. Tell them who we are.
2: 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We got golden fingers. And we're loved everywhere we go.
0: That sounds like us.
2: 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At $10,000 a show.

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1: 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We got golden fingers. And we're loved everywhere we go.
0: That sounds like us.
1: 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At $10,000 a show.
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0: That sounds like us.
1: 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At $10,000 a show.
0: Right.

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0: 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Hey, Sugar. 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

0: 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Hey, Sugar. Tell them who we are.
1: 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We got golden fingers. And we're loved everywhere we go.
0: That sounds like us.
1: We sing about beauty and we sing about truth. At 10,000.